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2: We hit Iran very hard tonight. I'm Carmen Roberts, Fox News. That's from President Trump as the U.S. military carries out a ninth straight night of attacks on Iran to punish the regime for the deaths of four U.S. soldiers since Friday. Fox's Mike Tobin has more from Tel Aviv.
3: There was that strike at the base in Jordan, and we reported that two service members had been killed and a third was missing. Well, remains have now been found, and steps are being taken for a positive identification. In northern Iraq, there was a team that was disposing of the explosives from the warhead in an Iranian attack drone. Something went wrong in that controlled explosion, and another U.S. service member was killed. This totals four U.S. service members to lose their lives since that memorandum of understanding was signed. Iran has menaced that base in

0: because we're doing a special taping tomorrow with my son. And then we have our summer block party coming up with Kennedy and Tom Shalhoub, Jenny Fela, and Jeff Foxworthy. So a lot to look forward to, none of which takes place on the radio, but you're going to have some stellar guest hosts. I'm on vacation, damn it. Lose my number. And I will see you in a couple of weeks.
1: The U.S. Treasury quietly released its official financial report for 2025. It appears by its own numbers, the U.S. government seems insolvent. It's reported that the Treasury shows about $6 trillion in assets and over $47 trillion in liabilities. Add it all up, and it looks like the U.S. owes more than $130 trillion it doesn't have. If that were a family, they'd earn $52,000 a year, spend $73,000, and already be more than $1 million underwater. 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
5: The risk of returning to all-out war. I'm Angelo Bavaro, Fox News. The U.S. has carried out more strikes against Iran, now into their ninth straight night. Earlier, CENTCOM announced another death of a service member, in addition to the discovery of remains after an attack by Iran.
6: There was that strike at the base in Jordan, and we reported that two service members had been killed and a third was missing. Well, remains have now been found, and steps are being taken for a positive identification. In northern Iraq, there was a team that was disposing of the explosives from the warhead in an Iranian attack drone. Something went wrong in that controlled explosion, and another U.S. service member was killed. The identities are being withheld out of respect for the families of the fallen. Iran has menaced that base in Jordan and other bases in the region with drones and missiles. Most are intercepted, but on Friday, one got through the defenses. Central Command says this eighth night of intensified strikes is intended to punish the Revolutionary Guard forces who launched the attacks that killed the U.S. service members in Jordan.
5: Fox's Mike Tobin. Spain beating Argentina 1-0 to win the World Cup.
7: Poro chance to cross, hooks it in. Williams battling, knocks it down.
5: Ferran Torres' first goal of this year's tournament was the goal of his life, and it put Spain back on top of the soccer world.
7: Spain, for the second time in their history, have won the World Cup.
5: Fox Sports on that call. Vice President J.D. Vance and Second Lady Usha Vance are the proud parents of a new baby. The vice president issued a statement this afternoon saying, quote, "We are excited to announce that our baby boy, Alec Neil Vance, was born this morning." The vice president also sending thanks to the staff at Walter Reed Medical Center and the White House Medical Unit. 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
5: Hi, Billy Cunningham, the great American. Because the remarks tonight of Leland Vittor are particularly apropos because of the killing of three American soldiers, one in Iraq and two in Jordan. And if there's targeting going on from Russia, targeting U.S. bases to be hit by missiles, that's a serious situation. I'm glad we have this president at this time doing what this president is doing. So let's continue with more. We'll see what happens throughout the week. The U.S. has hit Iran for the last 7 or 8 nights in a row, and it continues. I'm going to put a call into Kevin Jackson. He's out west, I think, in the state of Arizona, to talk about race relations in America and more. And is it safe for a white person to be with a black person if that black teenager is drowning during his occupancy with the white guy? Is that a difficulty? Kevin Jackson has his comments on that and so much more. Bill Cunningham, the great American, with you and all great Americans every Sunday night.

0: Joint pain is awful when you're the person who's fighting through it, but I'm betting you're not the only ones affected by it. 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
1: 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It was getting blurry. 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She suggested seeing a cataract surgeon. Well, last February, she asked me if I would try a procedure for dry eye, which I did not know I had. She did a series of tests and showed me the results, and they're permanently dry, and you cannot feel it, but the treatment was amazing. And I've told my friends, and I've told people in Edwardsburg, she went way over and above, I thought. How do you thank someone who's giving you your vision back? There's no way you can do it properly.
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4: Hi, Billy Cunningham, Kevin Jackson up against the clock, a great American. 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
7: Hi, Billy Cunningham, the Great American, once again, is reporting tonight of some mass shooting event in Tucson, Arizona, etc. And I would say, you know, John Lott often talks about gun control and things of that issues because he's so good about that. One thing to consider about gun control, there's no such a thing as gun violence. There is just violence. Do you say fist violence if someone dies by getting beaten? Don't use violence to promote your anti-gun agenda. There's no such a thing as knife violence or bat violence or beating to death violence. What it is, simply, is the fact that gun violence is a moniker used by the radical left because guns are not violent, people are. They want to ban guns and ban the Second Amendment. That's what's going on here. I'll just continue with more. And if a line becomes available, 866-647-7337. Bill Cunningham with you and all of the great Americans every day.

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3: Another night of heavy attacks. I'm Sue Guzman, Fox News. CENTCOM announcing the deaths now of four U.S. troops this weekend.

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1: I'm Tom from Edwardsburg. I was severely nearsighted for my entire adult life until LASIK surgery. I ended up with 20/10 vision in both eyes for 5 years. And once you've had that kind of vision, no other vision is acceptable. Well, 3-4 years ago, my vision started to degrade. It was getting blurry. Dr. Jennifer tried different prescriptions. She suggested seeing a cataract surgeon. Well, last February, she asked me if I would try a procedure for dry eye, which I did not know I had. She did a series of tests and showed me the results, and they're permanently dry, and you cannot feel it, but the treatment was amazing. And I've told my friends, and I've told people in Edwardsburg, she went way over and above, I thought. How do you thank someone who's giving you your vision back? There's no way you can do it properly.
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3: News. I'm Sue Guzman. U.S. CENTCOM says the remains of a third U.S. service member were found after an attack by Iran killed two other U.S. troops. CENTCOM also confirming a separate U.S. service member was killed in Iraq.
4: The U.S. responded to the U.S. loss of life with an intensified round of strikes into Iran.
3: And Fox's Mike Tobin. On Sunday afternoon, the 2026 FIFA World Cup champ was crowned. Spain defeated Argentina 1-0 in extra time for the crown. President Trump handed out medals to the players following their victory at MetLife Stadium in New Jersey.
5: It was four times greater than any FIFA ever held, and it's probably about five times, actually, they're telling me today. So we're very proud of our country. We're very proud of the job that was done by everybody.
3: It was Spain's first World Cup victory since 2010. America's listening to Fox News.
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6: We'll cool to the low 60s tonight. Another comfortably warm day tomorrow with sun and clouds mixed. Highs Monday, low 80s. We'll stay dry most of tomorrow, but another round of storms looks like it's going to arrive late Monday night into early Tuesday. Storms could contain gusty winds and lightning. Some showers could linger into Tuesday morning, then looking dry the rest of the week. I'm WSBT 22 meteorologist Jessica Burns.
7: Right now at 64 degrees.
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10: Hey, man, Casey Hendrickson here. 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
1: Hey, man, Casey Hendrickson here. I know you're used to me kind of being animated and amped up during these live endorsements, but I actually just want to sit down and talk to you about something. 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
4: The bombing of Iran expands. I'm Sue Guzman, Fox News. CENTCOM announcing the deaths of four U.S. service troops over the weekend in Iran as the U.S. continue to trade fire in a dispute over the Strait of Hormuz. Details from Fox's Marianne Rafferty.
5: Fears of a wider war continue to grow. It comes as another U.S. service member was killed in the line of duty this weekend during a controlled detonation of a downed Iranian drone in northern Iraq. A separate Iranian attack on Friday killed two other U.S. troops in Jordan. A third went missing, but unidentified remains have since been found. The U.S. has been targeting everything from IRGC forces to air defense facilities and weapon storage sites.
4: President Trump says this latest round of strikes were in honor of the dead U.S. service members.
6: They've got very little left. They've got some missiles. They've got some drones. They've got some manufacturing ability. Not much. We control the Strait. They don't control anything. So we'll see what happens, but we hit them very hard again tonight.
4: It was the ninth straight night of U.S. attacks against Iran. Bahrain and Kuwait say they've responded to incoming Iranian fire. Meanwhile, Republican Congressman Mike Haradopoulos of Florida tells the Fox report the Iranian government has passed the time for negotiation.
7: They only understand force. And so this is why I support the president completely annihilating this regime. Let's put them in the ash heap of history, much like we did the Soviet Union, so that a new group of people can come in and finally give these people the rights they deserve.
4: There's a new FIFA World Cup champion thanks to Ferran Torres' goal in extra time.
8: Poro chance to cross, hooks it in. Williams battling, knocks it down.
4: Call on Fox. Spain beating Argentina 1-0. And Congo's health ministry says the deaths in the Ebola outbreak have now reached 900 out of 2,300 confirmed cases. 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
3: 5:53, time to check out Impress Jewelry Creations, creating beautiful pieces for the moments that'll last a lifetime. Checking out the tech file this morning, a new breakthrough with robots in hospitals. For the very first time, surgeons have operated through humanoid robots, removing gallbladders in 2 procedures on pigs. Dr. Ryan Broderick at UC San Diego is a lead researcher and says the 5-foot-tall robot nicknamed Sergi can operate anywhere a human can.
4: The space constraints didn't exist like in traditional robotic surgery.
3: There's no word yet on when any human trials may take place. And Android is trying to take a bit of the spotlight away from Apple.
5: Fox on Tech. Google unveils its new Android version, hoping to not let Apple get all the attention. Apple recently previewed its coming updates for its operating systems, including iOS for iPhones. Now Google is giving everyone its update to both Android for phones and Wear for smartwatches. Android 17 is promising Google Gemini artificial intelligence to the more advanced phones it's installed in. But for everyone, it's promising better multitasking by allowing you to put an app you're using into a bubble that takes up only part of the screen. There are increased security features too, including the ability to mark a misplaced phone as lost using Google's Find Hub. Even if someone has your passcode, you could remotely lock it by requiring a biometric instead. Android 17 is now available to Google's own Pixel phones. It will be released more widely later to third-party phones like those made by Samsung. With Fox on Tech, I'm Eben Brown, Fox News.
6: This is Inside Indiana Business Radio. I'm Alex Brown. Blooming Foods, a member-owned grocery cooperative in Bloomington, is celebrating 50 years in business this month. Since 1976, Blooming Foods has grown into a 2-store cooperative focused on supporting local farmers, sustainable food systems, and community organizations, which produce manager Michael Jackson says has helped the co-op remain a fixture for 5 decades.
7: It's a big anniversary, half a century. We appreciate all the years that we've had support in this community and bring people together and celebrate that.
6: The co-op will host a community block party to celebrate the milestone on July 25th. Evansville Regional Airport is investing $3.5 million to expand its solar-covered parking lot in an effort to create additional savings on electricity. The airport announced this month that it will add 50 parking spaces that will be covered by solar-powered canopies with the goal of providing power to its new maintenance facility. This is Inside Indiana Business Radio.
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3: Are we going to let Trump donors, billionaires, and AIPAC lies steal this election?
4: Well, ahead of the midterms, one of the most closely watched races is in Michigan, where the progressive wing of the Democratic Party faces a new test. Progressives are backing Democratic Senate primary candidate Abdul El-Sayed, who you just heard there, who says his foes are spending $50 million in ad dollars to keep him out of Washington. The physician and former state health official rallied with followers in Detroit on Saturday. Pay attention to this guy. Up to no good. I'm telling you.
2: Oh, no.
4: I said this before I went on vacation.
2: Nefarious also.
4: Him, the mayor in New York City, they're all sleeper cells, and they're banding together.
2: Yep.
4: And it's a slow takeover.
2: Yeah, it is. And it's not just political.
4: Pay attention to what they're saying and do not discount them.
2: Yep. And it's a little too close for comfort.
4: Mm-hmm.
2: Well, the war between the U.S. and Iran is entering a dangerous new phase. The U.S. launching more than a week of attacks against them.
5: U.S. CENTCOM says it's to swiftly punish the Revolutionary Guard for killing two service members in missile and drone strikes in Jordan Friday. Another U.S. soldier remains missing. These mark the first American military deaths since March. Four others were evacuated to hospitals but have since been released. The escalation in U.S. action is in response to continued Iranian attacks on ships in the Strait of Hormuz. Iran has been striking back by targeting Jordan, Iraq, and Arab Gulf states. Tehran also now claims it's suspending last month's ceasefire agreement with Washington. In a statement, Iran's supreme leader mocked President Trump's signature as, quote, worthless.
2: That's Fox's Chanley Painter reporting. Another U.S. service member was killed over the weekend, and four other U.S. troops were wounded in those Iranian strikes in Jordan.
4: The brother of former National Intelligence Director Tulsi Gabbard's facing charges after police say he tried to lure several kids to his hotel room in Hawaii. Honolulu police say 55-year-old Batari Gabbard approached a group of children at a Waikiki hotel pool last week. Investigators say he offered them gum and money to get them to go to his room. A woman who witnessed the encounter contacted police. Batari Gabbard's been arrested a day. He was arrested a day earlier on an unrelated theft charge. Family members say he suffers from mental illness.
2: Oh, my goodness. Well, a noted politician's spouse charged in connection with a California crash over the 4th of July weekend.
6: Prosecutors in Napa County charging Paul Pelosi with misdemeanor hit and run, resulting in property damage. The 86-year-old husband of former House Speaker Nancy Pelosi is accused of driving away after crashing his convertible Maserati into an unoccupied parked Tesla on July 3rd. The Napa County Sheriff's Office says he admitted to hitting something but said he did not know what he had hit, so he kept driving. Officials adding he drove until his car became disabled and was no longer able to continue driving. noting he was not under the influence of alcohol and was not arrested. 4 years ago, Pelosi suffered serious injuries after being attacked in his San Francisco home, including a fractured skull. Kristen Goodwin, Fox News.
7: Well, according to the California Highway Patrol, Paul Pelosi was arrested in 2022 on suspicion of driving under the influence. I remember that one. He later pleaded guilty and was sentenced to several days in jail and 3 years of probation. I think Paulie needs a babysitter.
8: Yeah, exactly. Well, he is 86 years old. So
7: he's 86, but there's something. It's more than 86.
8: Mm-hmm.
7: My
8: yes.
7: mother's 88 and she ain't driving drunk down the road or getting hammered. No pun intended, with a homeless guy and a drink in his hand. Okay? Just saying.
8: Yeah, my mom, too. There. MNC News Time Now, 6:45.
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8: MNC News Time just past 6:45. Health officials have confirmed the first West Nile virus positive mosquito pool in LaPorte County. While most people who become infected experience mild flu-like symptoms or none at all even, officials recommend taking precautions. And that includes wearing insect repellent, avoiding outdoors at dawn and dusk, and eliminating standing water.
7: And the iceberg lettuce recall expands beyond Taco Bell as thousands in the U.S. continue to deal with a parasitic outbreak.
13: Taylor Farms de Mexico is removing all iceberg lettuce that made its way from central Mexico to the U.S. market. The company warns it has the potential to be contaminated with a parasite that can trigger horrible diarrhea, Cyclospora. Health officials had at first suspected the outbreak was connected to just Taco Bell products that use lettuce. But now Taylor Farms says the recall affects 25 different lettuce and salad mix products that were shipped to 27 states. The lettuce was distributed from June 29th through July 16th. Officials say if you bought the recalled lettuce, throw it out. Jill Nato, Fox News.
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8: Slowing continues along Stairwell 19 between Wakarusa and Napanee, especially in the northbound lanes. You are crawling right now between County Road 46 and the roundabout at State Road 119. And then one more slowdown. This is in St. Joseph County, and it is headed westbound, State Road 2. Slow go, crawling traffic right now at Tulip Road. Anything in your path, 574-2595-953.
14: Now, from the Glass Doctor of Indiana Weather Center, here's your Storm Alert weather forecast.
6: Sun and clouds mix with hazy skies today. Highs low 80s. Thunderstorms arrive late tonight with gusty winds. Lows tonight near 70. A few rain showers could linger into Tuesday morning before drying out. Another day in the low 80s Tuesday with plenty of sun to go around. We'll briefly drop to the mid-70s Wednesday before returning to the low 80s the rest of the week. I'm WSBT 22 meteorologist Jessica Burns.
8: 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Our temperature is 61 at the 95.3 MNC studios. 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Spain winning the World Cup final against Argentina.
15: Poro chance to cross, hooks it in. Williams battling, knocks it down. It's free. It's a goal. It's Ferran Torres.
8: 1-0 in overtime. Now with more sports, here's Victor Garcia.
16: In women's basketball, Notre Dame head coach Nielle Ivey says her summer has been busy. She won a gold medal coaching Team USA at the U18 Women's World Cup.
17: It's been phenomenal. I just had an incredible opportunity with USA Basketball, and having the opportunity to win the gold medal was amazing. Really, really made my summer. And the experiences that I gained were awesome.
16: Now she's back in South Bend, where she says the team is doing well and coming together. Colts kicker Spencer Schrader says he is finally healthy. You may recall his season ended early due to a leg injury last year. He tells the Colts Show podcast.
18: So I've been building strength in the weight room in addition to starting my kicking out here. Mm-hmm. And those two go hand in hand. And I actually feel like I got the kicking side of things back quicker, which was surprising.
16: The Colts are less than 2 weeks away from the start of training camp. And the countdown is also on to Chicago Bears training camp. And all eyes are on quarterback Caleb Williams as he enters another season under head coach Ben Johnson. Another position to watch is running back, where veteran DeAndre Swift and second-year pro Kyle Monongai return after forming one of the NFL's most productive backfield tandems last season. MNC Nation at 101.9 FM and 1340 AM is, once again, your home for Chicago Bears football this coming season. That's your sports. Victor Garcia, MNC News.
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7: City leaders in Mishawaka cut the ribbon Saturday morning on the new Miracle League complex at Normain Park. The fully accessible playground and baseball field allow kids and adults with physical and developmental disabilities to play safely. The grand opening also celebrated the completion of a new splash pad, softball field, and the Sona Art interactive play feature.
8: And the Pottawatomie Zoo's now celebrating its first red panda birth in 5 years.
20: A male cub born June 13th to mother Raya and father EJ is the lone survivor of an unusually large litter of five. Zoo staff stepped in to hand raise the cub after Raya was unable to care for him. Known as Big Red, he's healthy, growing well, and giving hope for the endangered species' future. Alyssa Foster, MNC News.
7: And a national pet store chain is going all out to get you to adopt a kitten.
13: This coming week is PetSmart Charity's National Adoption Week, and the chain says since now is the height of kitten season, there's no better time to adopt a cat or kitten. The company's Amy Gilbreth says PetSmart is working with rescues and shelters
21: with a goal to place over 27,000 pets in homes in 1 week.
13: 27,000? Is that possible?
21: You know, we did over 24,000 in last year, and we've been growing since then, so it's an ambitious goal, but we think that it is within reach.
13: They're going to have sales and events to help entice potential kitty adopters, especially now since many shelters throughout the country say they are jam-packed with cats. Jill Nato, Fox News.
8: Yeah, including St. Joseph County's Animal Shelter and the Elkhart County Animal Shelter as well.
7: Yes.
8: So don't forget about them.
7: Kitten season. I know.
8: Yeah, they have.
7: And even some of the grown kitties that are there. They make great pets. I have adopted cats older in age, and they are absolutely wonderful. It doesn't matter how old or young they are. They're just kitties are the best.
8: And they need some loving.
7: Yeah.
8: It's 6:55.
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2: I'm Tommy Lee, and among our top stories, 12 individuals now face federal charges for conspiring to distribute hundreds of pounds of methamphetamine, cocaine, and fentanyl. Investigators say 37-year-old Justin Veal directed the operation from inside Westville Correctional Facility. A months-long task force investigation led to the seizure of 13 guns, high-value jewelry, and over 130 pounds of meth. Now your top national stories.
3: News. I'm Therese Crowley. CENTCOM pounding Iran for a ninth straight night last night in retaliation for American war dead.
4: First Lieutenant James Tyler Fian and Private Isabella Gonzalez were killed in an Iranian attack in Jordan last week. They died defending against Iranian ballistic missile and drone attacks. First Lieutenant Fian was 25 and from Eva Beach, Hawaii. Private Gonzalez, just 19, came from Carrollton, Texas.
3: Fox's Jonathan Savage. Britain gets a new prime minister with a visit to the King. Andy Burnham, the seventh in 10 years.
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6: Sun and clouds mix with hazy skies today. Highs low 80s. Thunderstorms arrive late tonight with gusty winds. Lows tonight near 70. A few rain showers could linger into Tuesday morning before drying out. Another day in the low 80s Tuesday with plenty of sun to go around. We'll briefly drop to the mid-70s Wednesday before returning to the low 80s the rest of the week. I'm WSBT 22 meteorologist Jessica Burns.
7: Right now, it's 71 degrees.

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2: Drama outside a federal building in New York City this morning. I'm Dave Anthony, Fox News. A man set off an incendiary device a few hours ago outside the building that houses an immigration court in the FBI field office, first putting a liquid down and then setting some fireworks off on top of it.
3: It caused a little bit of a little fire. He was armed with a pellet gun. Two people were injured, one federal employee and one civilian.
2: That's FBI Assistant Director James Barnicle Jr. in New York. That suspect said to be in custody. The War Department has identified two of the three Americans killed in Iran's missile attack Friday that hit a U.S. base in Jordan.
4: 25-year-old First Lieutenant James Fian. He was from Hawaii. Also, Private Isabella Gonzalez of Texas. She was just 19 years old. As you mentioned, the remains of a third service member, they still are unidentified.
2: Fox's Alexandra Huff at the White House. A fourth American was killed Saturday.
4: That separate death took place in northern Iraq, occurring, according to the Pentagon, during a controlled detonation of an Iranian drone.
2: Now, the U.S. bombed Iran for a ninth consecutive night, going after air defense and missile and drone launch sites and communications. And Iran is retaliating today, launching attacks in Bahrain and Kuwait, where the army there reports they intercepted missiles and drones. Fox's Trey Yingst reports from Tel Aviv.
5: The Iranians are saying publicly the memorandum of understanding is suspended. Regional countries are reportedly pushing for another agreement, as Secretary of State Marco Rubio indicated the diplomatic path forward remains open.
6: I think we're always open to diplomacy. It has to be real. It has to be a deal that they're willing to live by.
2: There's a new prime minister in London again, Andy Burnham, the seventh one in the last 10 years.
7: Britain needs to show the world that we can regain our stability.
2: And Burnham pledges big changes toward the socialist left.
7: A new political model and a new economic model.
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11: Our top local story, a 12-year-old girl was killed in a motorcycle crash on I-94 in Berrien County. Michigan State Police say that the crash happened last week in the westbound lanes near mile marker 16. Investigators say a Kalamazoo man was riding a motorcycle with his daughter when the bike collided with a semi-truck and she was thrown from the motorcycle and then struck by the semi. She was pronounced dead at the scene. The father suffered non-life-threatening injuries, and troopers say that both riders were wearing helmets. And Roseland leaders say the town's finances are improving following last year's investigation into the former clerk treasurer.
12: During last week's town council meeting, officials said bills continue to be paid, and the town now has nearly $500,000 in its bank accounts. WSBT reports Council President Jeff Schock said the current clerk treasurer has been working without pay since January to help stabilize the town's finances. The state investigation centered on missing checks, incomplete records, and more than $11,000 in questionable purchases. Schock also addressed recent social media allegations of financial misconduct, saying anyone with evidence should provide it to state investigators rather than post accusations online. No member of the public spoke during the meeting. Victor Garcia, MNC News.
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13: Now, from the Glass Doctor of Indiana Weather Center, here's your Storm Alert weather forecast.
14: Skies will be partly to mostly cloudy this afternoon, with wildfire smoke still bringing some air quality concerns. There is a slight chance of showers late day today with a high of 82. For tonight, cloudy skies with a 60% chance of showers and storms and a low of 70. Partly cloudy with a 30% chance of showers on Tuesday as highs make it to 83. And we're at 75 for Wednesday with a mix of clouds and sun. I'm WSBT 22 meteorologist Abby Wepler.
15: Right now it's 75 degrees.

And good afternoon. Thank you for tuning in to The Burning Truth. I am your host, Casey Hendrickson. As some interesting things developing in the state of Indiana, some of which I think are just the beginning of much bigger, broader things. And yeah, I think I've mentioned this before, but you have this. I had a lawyer in Indianapolis once, and I had some stuff that I needed to sort out. Talk to my lawyer in Indianapolis because I have a firm up in Indianapolis that I deal with regularly. And my lawyer in Indianapolis said, the court system down where you're at doesn't like you because of who you are. Like there are rumblings of stuff. So there are people in the court system here that do not like me. Just because of my job, just because of who I am. Doesn't surprise me, doesn't shock me. But that lawyer's advice was, whenever possible, if you have any legal anything that needs to happen, don't do it there. Get out of the market. And this was several years ago. I know several people who are dealing with lawfare in St. Joseph and Elkhart County. I'm sure that some of you are dealing with or know people who are dealing with lawfare in the county that you're in. But I definitively know people are dealing with that lawfare locally. And sometimes, at least in two cases that I know personally, that lawfare extends to the highest courts in the state. And I did not misstate what I just said. There is a lawfare problem that is happening in the state of Indiana. There is a corrupt judicial problem in the state of Indiana. There is a political good old boys network in the state of Indiana. There are a lot of varying degrees of what that is involved with. Sometimes it's just political. Sometimes it's economical, meaning they are entwined economically. A lot of it is political. There's a few of them that are even sexual. Just be aware of that. Now, we have in St. Joseph County, we've got a sheriff's race that is happening. We have a really awful current sheriff in St. Joseph County. Now, luckily, he's going to be gone, but he's running for commissioner. So you're going to have Redmond running around with all of his pronouns and everything else. But on his way out, Redmond seems to be doing some interesting things. Aside from really being an awful sheriff and all that goes with that over the years of me covering him, you already know. But you've got two very different individuals who are now running, who will, again, run for this office, and one of them will become the next sheriff of St. Joseph County, Indiana. One of those individuals is Rod Lorries. So he's running under the Republican banner. So he has been in office for over 30 years, or not in office, but in the department for over 30 years. So he's been issued a second suspension this year. And according to his statement, and this is not like the norm, by the way. For those of you hearing this going, oh, he must be awful. This is not the norm. This is the first one was highly questionable. We covered it. But now the press release has gone out about this second one. And this is not something that happens in this guy's career. So all of a sudden, he's like, this appears to be political and politically motivated. Because now his opponent gets to run and gets to say, oh, yeah, well, he's been suspended, you know, that sort of thing. So if they're legit, they're legit. If they're not legit, well, then you've got a problem. St. Joseph County Sheriff candidate Corporal Rod Lorries has been issued his second suspension of the year, raising serious questions regarding selective enforcement and political retribution within the department.
Lorries, who has a completely spotless 30-year law enforcement record without a single prior verbal reprimand, was penalized for crossing state lines to provide vital backup to a fellow officer locked in a dangerous criminal pursuit, while five other responding officers participated in the resolution of the pursuit. Lorries is the only officer to face disciplinary action for prioritizing an isolated officer's immediate physical safety,

0: press release, according to Rod Laurie's campaign, is several officers crossed the line to protect another officer that was on their own. But Rod Laurie's is the only one that got disciplined for it. Now, this is not something, and every department is different, but this is not something that is unprecedented to cross into a different jurisdiction and still provide backup for other law enforcement. This is something that does happen on the regular all across the country. So Rod Laurie's, who is the Republican candidate for St. Joseph County Sheriff, issued a statement. Throughout my 30-year career, my highest obligation has always been the absolute preservation of human life and the safety of our frontline personnel. Having authored standard operational procedures myself, I know that well-crafted policy is meant to guide safe practices, never to serve as a suicide pact that leaves an isolated officer without backup. While I accept this administrative penalty, we cannot ignore the climate where department guidelines are twisted into tools for political retribution rather than trusted standards of best practice. I will not be deterred in this election because our community deserves a leadership team focused on public safety, not political penalties, and a sheriff who values protecting personnel over the politics of the position. What's essentially being said here is Rod Laurie's is saying, I was reprimanded because I didn't abandon an officer in a pursuit. And I should have, according to my current sheriff, Bill Redmond, I should have abandoned a fellow officer in pursuit. Which to me is a very interesting thing because St. Joseph County, over the past couple of sheriffs, have had a, well, frankly, they've had a history. Well, not just the, not sheriffs. I don't want to say sheriffs. Because one was the South Bend police chief, the former police chief, Ron Teachman, who was accused of abandoning officers in need, refusing to provide backup and assistance to officers in the city who were engaged in apprehension literally outside. He just stayed in the bathroom, didn't come out. So it seems to be a bit of an issue that kind of pops up with some regularity around here. They say, I only have Rod Laurie's position here, but the press release went out. Thought you should know. We do know the last one, the last fiasco, was complete garbage. We covered that in depth. But this, I mean, it's something. If you've been in uniform for 30 years, you've never even had a verbal reprimand. And all of a sudden, within a year, when you're the candidate running for sheriff, you get two. You get two suspensions. And the latest one happens to be, you should have abandoned a fellow officer who is in pursuit and not crossed that boundary. How dare you not leave them alone and put them at risk? That's a very telling sign, if that's really Sheriff Redmond's position. So I have this. I'll put it in the Daily Show prep for everybody to look at. But Rod Laurie's again. And if new information comes out, happy to update everybody on it. This has nothing to do with his opponent, but it does have something to do with what's happening inside the department that they appear to be targeting him. And that the current sheriff, a Democrat, might be trying to throttle the scales a little bit and help his the Democratic candidate coming up after that, after him. But Rod Laurie's with his press release, his explanation of it. Basically, I was told to abandon a fellow officer, which no, I'm not gonna do that. So wanted to provide you with their statement on that so you understood what was going on. Because I'm sure it's gonna come up at some point, somehow, some way, and the Democrats, which have already lied about Rod Laurie's before, will probably lie about him again. You got more coming up, you're tuned into The Burning Truth.
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0: 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How do you thank someone who's giving you your vision back? There's no way you can do it properly.
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8: Hey, good afternoon. Thank you for tuning in to The Burning Truth. Vice President J.D. Vance and his wife, Usha, welcome to brand new baby boy, Alec Neil Vance, on Sunday. And this is the first time in 150 years that a sitting vice president has had a baby born while in office. So congratulations to them. The memes of the little Vance baby with the curly hair and the J.D. Vance curly beard and the chubby face, those, you know, the Vance memes, they've been really funny. So good for them. Back and forth between the FDA and Taylor Farms on the explosive diarrhea lettuce. Taylor Farms, again, an American company, but they have farms in Mexico. There was a false positive that happened over the weekend. Taylor Farms was notified of the false positive. Then Taylor Farms is out there going, it's not our lettuce. Then the FDA is like, yes, it is. This one false positive doesn't mean that we didn't trace the explosive diarrhea back to your central Mexico farms. So, yes, it is. It's still Taylor Farms. I still think it's annoying and a bit problematic that only Taco Bell got named. And Taco Bell did the voluntary recall like a week before anybody knew that they were officially under investigation. We covered that last week. And then when we got the official confirmation that they were investigating if Taco Bell was a source of the explosive diarrhea, which was an hysterical storyline in and of itself because they've been doing that forever, they said that Taylor Farms also supplied not just Taco Bell, but many grocery stores. And then there was no list of grocery stores for which the explosive diarrhea lettuce was at. And we're just kind of left going, okay, don't eat lettuce. Cool. Walmart was the only one that I know that was even named. I don't even know if they named the other ones. Kind of bizarre, but nonetheless, it was bizarre stuff, man. Absolutely bizarre stuff floating around out there. So again, just an interesting news cycle, to say the least. The Associated Press has tracked down the ex-wife, who I'm sure is a totally reliable source, of the ICE agent in his video of the ICE shootings, in what we know so far about the ICE shootings. So I guess that's their thing. Track down the ex-wife and see what we get from this. Associated Press on Saturday posted a video about what we know so far about the three people who have been killed in roughly a week related to encounters with ICE. A 28-year-old Mexican man fleeing ICE ran out into the highway, was hit and killed by a tractor trailer. That's not ICE's fault. That was counted as an ICE-involved fatality, by the way. All the three deaths appear to have been a consequence of somebody trying to flee federal officers. So perhaps the government of Mexico, maybe others, should be telling illegal immigrants when they smuggle themselves into the United States that you are more likely to get unalived if you run, flee, or fight back. Particularly, don't try to run ICE officers or any other officer over with your vehicle. It's not all Mexican, but you know, a lot of them go through the Mexican government anyway to get here. 26-year-old Colombian national was shot and killed by an ICE agent on Monday in Maine after he allegedly weaponized his vehicle against agents. Of course, you can see the video of it. That agent's name has gone public. Mainstream news outlets are seeking out character testimonies from his ex-wives to prove that he has a violent streak. So what if he does? That's the big thing. They keep going after this, like, well, you know, his wife was like, I just knew he was going to do something like this one day. Does that make the shooting unjustified? Him having a violent streak? Okay. So, does he have a inappropriate violent streak? That would be the next question. Does he have a history of being abusive in scenarios where it's not warranted? And even if he did there, does that make the shoot wrong? Is it unjustified? So Twitchy writes, see if you can sniff out just a hint of anti-ICE bias in the AP video. In roughly a week, three people have been killed related to encounters with ICE. Yeah, they all flee or weaponize their vehicle against ICE, whatever. And so they go through this whole thing. They find the ex-wife. And they're like, yeah, he was very scary. Yeah, okay. Guys, and I mean this, guys, how many of you have exes that say that you were, one, a narcissist, two, abusive, and or dangerous? And you were never any of those things. Now, right about now, if you're a whammon and you're near a guy listening to this show, there's a good chance he either has his hand up in the air, is nodding his head, or is petrified to let you know that this is what has happened to him. Because this is routine. So, what, over 400,000 of them have been detained and six or so people have been killed? All of which were either trying to hurt ICE officers or running from them. So, and we can dive into the history of the guy all we want, but it doesn't make any bit of difference if the circumstances surrounding the shooting don't point to it being unjustified. Now, if they point to it being unjustified, and we've got the department has had to reprimand this guy, or the agency has had to reprimand this guy repeatedly for misbehavior, people who are associated with him, including his ex-wife, were constantly warning that he's a loose cannon, like this is a problem, and it was all ignored, and then he killed somebody in suspicious circumstances. That's a different story. But even if he's a giant pile of crap, and he's an awful person with a hot head and a temper and everything else, but the circumstances of the shooting are justified, none of that matters. And the media is trying to make that matter. So when it comes up, it's like, yeah, well, I heard that his ex-wife said she was super scared of him. You're like, so? What does that got to do with the shooting? He might be a loose cannon. Again, so what does that have to do with the shooting? Are the circumstances of the shooting suspicious? Like, have we heard that? Because right now, the indications are that we have not heard that. Don't fall into the trap of debating things that are not relevant to the story. We've got more coming up. You're tuned in to The Burning Truth.
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10: In the MNC News Center, I'm Victor Garcia. Among our top local stories, a parent has filed a federal lawsuit against Portage Township Schools.
11: The suit claims that a teacher gave the parent's minor daughter a Plan B emergency contraceptive without the parent's knowledge or consent. The lawsuit states the incident occurred in November 2025 and that the teacher obtained and provided the medication outside of any authorized medical setting. The school district's accused of failing to properly supervise the teacher, and the family is seeking damages for physical harm, emotional distress, and violation of parental rights. Brian Ford, MNC News.
10: And a Centerville man is facing multiple charges after a SWAT standoff in St. Joseph County, Michigan. Police say 44-year-old Isaiah Merkel first drove onto the sidewalk outside the sheriff's office before speeding away when deputies approached. Officers later found him on the west side of Centerville, where a standoff developed. Investigators say Merkel called 911, claiming he had firearms, and later told police he intended to drive through the sheriff's office building. He was eventually taken into custody after deputies used a taser.
12: Fox News, I'm Tom Graham. President Trump coming to the defense of Israeli Prime Minister after the New York City Mayor Zohram Mamdani suggested Benjamin Netanyahu could be arrested during a September visit to the United Nations headquarters.
13: President Trump says Benjamin Netanyahu will not be arrested in any way, shape, or form while in the U.S. The president's social media post follows comments by New York City Mayor Zohram Mamdani that an international criminal court's arrest warrant against the Israeli Prime Minister should be honored.
12: Fox's Jared Halpern. U.S. forces began a new round of strikes against Iran for a 10th consecutive day. Fox's Steve Harrigan.
14: CENTCOM saying some of those targets include command and control centers as well as launching sites for Iranian drones and missiles.
12: Iran has also launched strikes attacking American allies, Kuwait, Jordan, and Bahrain. 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